said, keep your face to the sunshine and you won't see the shadows. 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
5: Mainly cloudy throughout the evening. A stray shower or thunderstorm is possible. Overnight lows in the low 70s. Then foggy in the morning on Tuesday with a sunshine cloud mix and temperatures in the mid-80s. With your WECO weather, this is Amber Moore.

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8: Mainly cloudy throughout the evening, a stray shower or thunderstorm is possible. Overnight lows in the low 70s. Then foggy in the morning on Tuesday with a sunshine cloud mix and temperatures in the mid-80s. With your WECO Weather, this is Amber Moore.
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1: 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The first unknown soldier was a World War I service member who was interred in 1921. Subsequently, unknown service members from World War II, the Korean War, and the Vietnam War have also been interred. The Tomb of the Unknown Soldier is guarded 24 hours a day by elite soldiers from the 3rd U.S. Infantry and is open daily 8 till 6. Visitors can watch ceremonies, lay flowers, or join walking tours related to the tomb and nearby grave sites. 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
3: Mainly cloudy throughout the evening. A stray shower or thunderstorm is possible. Overnight lows in the low 70s. Then foggy in the morning on Tuesday with a sunshine cloud mix and temperatures in the mid 80s. With your WECO weather, this is Amber Moore.
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3: Mainly cloudy throughout the evening. A stray shower or thunderstorm is possible. Overnight lows in the low 70s. Then foggy in the morning on Tuesday with a sunshine cloud mix and temperatures in the mid 80s. With your WECO weather, this is Amber Moore.
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from Drew Baldridge. I'm gonna stand my ground, ain't gonna back down and change the things I was raised on. To Tucker Wetmore. 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
1: ABC News, I'm Stephanie Officer. The sudden death of actress Hayden Panettiere has shaken her fans to the core, many remembering her as an inspiration. For Mondo Allen, a longtime fan of the two-time Golden Globe nominee, Panettiere's work will not be forgotten.
2: It really resonated with me, and I think, you know, I would definitely love to say that she really did have a huge impact on me, on knowing my family.
1: Police have said foul play does not appear to be a factor. An initial autopsy and an excerpt of a 911 call showed she was in cardiac arrest with medics trying to revive her. Indiana now in cleanup mode after days of storms and flooding that left at least seven people dead. Indianapolis residents finally able to return to their homes Monday. Oliver Riggle emptied a waterlogged belongings from his trailer, realizing little to nothing could be salvaged.
2: I was expecting some damage. I didn't expect to go as high as it did because, like, I have some TVs that are, you know, good 3 feet above the ground, and they're probably ruined.
1: This is ABC News.
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11: Partly cloudy with areas of patchy fog and temperatures in the 70s to start our Tuesday morning. We'll see a mix of sunshine and clouds as we go through the afternoon, highs topping out near 84 degrees. Mostly clear throughout the evening, overnight lows in the low 60s. Then plenty of sunshine in the forecast for Wednesday, with highs near 87 degrees. With your WECO weather, this is Amber Moore.
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1: ABC News, I'm Sherry Preston. Cleanup operations underway in Indiana following days of rain and severe flooding.
2: Emergency operations remain underway as residents return to their flood-ravaged homes. The governor announcing the launch of a disaster relief fund to provide $5,000 to individuals in need of basics, such as clothing and food. This comes as another round of thunderstorms and heavy rain moves east from the Midwest into the Mid-Atlantic, bringing a risk of flooding to already waterlogged states.
1: That's ABC's Rena Roy. When Lala approached Hawaii, it was a Category 1 hurricane. It was downgraded to a tropical storm, but was still strong enough to do a lot of damage in some Hawaiian communities. Actress Hayden Panettiere's ex-partner, Vladimir Klitschko, has issued a statement about her death, saying he will make sure their daughter, Kaya, remembers her mother with respect and make sure she remembers the person that Panettiere was. She suffered cardiac arrest and died this week at a home she was renting in South Carolina. This is ABC News.
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6: Partly cloudy with areas of patchy fog and temperatures in the 70s to start our Tuesday morning. We'll see a mix of sunshine and clouds as we go through the afternoon, highs topping out near 84 degrees. Mostly clear throughout the evening, overnight lows in the low 60s. Then plenty of sunshine in the forecast for Wednesday with highs near 87 degrees. With your WECO weather, this is Amber Moore.
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8: Partly cloudy with areas of patchy fog and temperatures in the 70s to start our Tuesday morning. We'll see a mix of sunshine and clouds as we go through the afternoon, highs topping out near 84 degrees. Mostly clear.

0: Throughout the evening, overnight lows in the low 60s, then plenty of sunshine in the forecast for Wednesday with highs near 87 degrees. With your WECO weather, this is Amber Moore.
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0: Keith Urban and a classic, 101.3 WECO, 642. It is a Tuesday. It is August 18th of 2026. It is mostly clear, I think. It's still a little bit dark to tell, but a little fog here and there, but it's going to be a pretty nice day. We're starting out once again right around the low 70s. Only going to top out, though, in about the low to mid 80s today. So we're not going to get quite up to 90 degrees, but it's still going to be pretty hot. These next couple of days look like some of the nicest days, and then maybe a little bit of rain showers for Thursday and Friday, but then Saturday and Sunday looking really nice with highs in the mid-80s, lows in the 60s. So a bit of a cooling trend, not a whole lot, but it's going to be a hot one for Friday Night Lights football action coming up on Friday. Of course, our game of the week will feature the Rockwood Tigers taking on the Oneida Indians at Rockwood. So we'll have that game on the air at 6:30 with the TCAT Harriman Spotlight Show. And the MBM Heating and Air pregame show after that, kickoff at 7:30. It is the One Bank of Tennessee High School Football Game of the Week, Rockwood and Oneida, here on WECO. A few things we can celebrate on this 18th day of August. For example, today is Helium Discovery Day. Isn't helium kind of a odd gas? I mean, it's harmless to people. It makes you talk like Mickey Mouse. Let's see, Mail Order Catalog Day. Remember that back in the day, the Sears Roebuck catalog? You'd order from it. You could even order a house from Sears Roebuck. Bad Poetry Day. Roses are red, violets are blue. I do not have a clue. There you go. See, that's bad poetry. It's Fajita Day. Ice Cream Pie Day. That sounds good. Never, ever, never, ever give up day. Pinot Noir Day. That's got to be a wine. Serendipity Day. It's always a cool word, isn't it? Serendipity Day. But I'm going to look up Helium Day. It marks the day in 1868 when French astronomer Pierre Janssen first detected helium as a unique yellow line in the sun's light spectrum during a total solar eclipse in Gunther, India. It holds the record as the first element found in space before being found here on Earth. Huh. So found first in the sun by Pierre Janssen. Named Helios after the Greek sun god, proved that elements in space can be found using light, found on Earth much later in 1895, that's about 30-some-odd years later, by a chemist, William Ramsey. So, happy Helium Day, everyone, and a very good Tuesday morning, everybody.
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5: 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Me and my entire department will continue to work hard for each and every citizen of Morgan County. 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Thank you for electing me Morgan County Sheriff.
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0: Luke Bryan, 101.3 WECO, at now 7 away from 7 on this Tuesday morning. It is August 18th of 2026. It is partly cloudy, maybe some fog here and there. We're right at 72 degrees. Going to top out at around 82 or so, so a little bit of a cool off today, but still going to be a warm day with temperatures feeling like more about 90 at one point, but nothing real sustained, and no real threat of rain today either. That's the good thing. Got your forecast coming up top of the hour. Got local news with Goose Lindsay and national news with ABC. Darnell Bakery, the birthday club at 7:20. And again today, your chance to score some Cody Johnson concert tickets. But, you know, that's not all. $50 cash will be up for grabs as well. I'll be uttering the words of a Cody Johnson song. I will not be using the title. You recognize the song, be the first person to do so on the Triple C Realty and Auction contest lines at 423-346-6300. Correctly identify the song and win $50 cash guaranteed. And your name will go in a drawing, a reverse drawing to be held on Friday to find out who wins a pair of Cody Johnson concert tickets to the Food City Center event this coming Saturday, August 22nd, valued at $300 for the pair. Right now, though, without further ado, he's unfortunately not eligible. He might get his friend Bill T-Berry to play because he could use some cash. It is the Golden Egg Newsman, Goose Loose Lips, Lindsay.
1: Good morning.
0: All right, let's see here. Let's do that again. Say that again.
1: Good morning.
0: All right, we had some interviews yesterday, and we're getting a lot of echo. So, all right, we got your mic on now. So, I want to say happy Serendipity Day.
1: Okay. Does that mean we get tea?
0: Yeah. Serendipity tea. That sounds pretty good.
1: So.
0: But serendipity basically means, you know, happy, quirky, you know, luck. You know, happy accident. That's what serendipity is.
1: Okay.
0: A lucky day filled with happy, pleasant, and unexpected surprises. Have you had any happy, unexpected surprises yet?
1: It's too early.
0: Yeah, it is.
1: Too early.
0: Maybe as we get through the day. Maybe we'll win the lottery. Something like that. That'd be a serendipity day.
1: That'd be a nice surprise.
0: It would be. All right. What's going on in local news?
1: Local news, we're going to hear about gas prices, and unfortunately, they're creeping up again. We're going to hear about some people who gave some money to Roan State. And then we're going to hear about TWRA looking to lease dove fields.
0: Dove fields?
1: Yeah, so if you've got a big field and maybe there's doves in it, you can lease it.
0: Man. So, I mean, do you have to have the doves, or can it be a field?
1: I think it's just a field that attracts the doves, maybe.
0: Oh,
1: I don't
0: really. Maybe they'll bring some doves, like filling a pond with fish.
1: Yeah, and then you go out there and shoot them. I mean, that's not fun. At least I don't think it is. Yeah,
0: that's not good. Doves are too pretty to be hunting.
1: And they're too little. There's too much trouble.
0: Yeah. So. You have to use a shotgun, I guess, and maybe kill several of them all at once. I don't know.
1: I go pterodactyl hunting.
0: Oh, now that's good.
1: You got to get a big one.
0: And you let the pterodactyl get a head start, too, don't you?
1: Yeah.
0: So make it a real challenge.
1: I let him come right at me, and I don't even have a gun.
0: You fist.
1: Yeah.
0: Scary.
1: Grab me with them big claws.
0: Yeah, that's not a serendipity day there, that's for sure. All right, a partly cloudy day, a little fog here and there, 72 degrees, and a very good Tuesday morning, everybody.
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2: According to AAA, the Tennessee gas price average rose by 10 cents last week and is now $3.65 a gallon. Morristown has the state's lowest metro rate at $3.50 a gallon, and Jackson is the highest at $3.76 a gallon. Morgan County's average gas price is $3.61 a gallon. Nationally, the gas price average rose by 6 cents to $4.06 a gallon. Tennessee's gas price average is 7th lowest in the nation. An Oak Ridge couple recently gifted $100,000 to Rome State Foundation in support of the Knox Regional Health Science Education Center, a new Rome State campus in West Knoxville. Bonnie Carroll and her husband Roy Cooper are the latest community members to become major donors toward the project. The flagship simulation center, the first of its kind in Tennessee, is fully integrated within the 130,000-square-foot facility. It features equipment and training technology that immerses students in real-world scenarios to elevate the learning experience. The Tennessee Wildlife Resources Agency is seeking fields to lease for the upcoming 2026 dove hunting season. The first segment of dove season opens at noon on Tuesday, September 1st. Landowners can earn up to $4,200 for providing a dove field for public hunting. These fields must be available for a minimum of 3 priority hunt dates in September. TWRA began its leased dove field program in the late 1980s, and the program has been very successful in providing quality hunting opportunities for hunters. Anyone interested in leasing a dove field to TWRA should contact their regional office. Locally, it will be the Upper Cumberland Region Office at 931-484-9571. For WECO News, this is Goose Lindsay.
3: ABC News, I'm Sherry Preston. The 60-day deadline for an Iran peace deal now expired. Both sides appearing to be further apart than they were before the deal started, says ABC's Karen Waugh.
4: The president insists that the U.S. has full control over the strategic waterway and says he may soon declare it a U.S. territory. But his own energy secretary says the strait is a conflict zone. It comes as the 60-day deadline to reach a long-term peace agreement expired Monday, with no nuclear deal and no talks scheduled.
3: One of the biggest attacks on Russia by Ukraine happening overnight. At least 600 drones fired toward Moscow. Two men from Long Island are facing charges after investigators linked them to an alleged Penn State University cocaine trafficking operation. And it's back to court today for Meta. Now the Instagram and Facebook owner is facing a lawsuit from nearly 30 state attorneys general who say the social media giant causes harm to users, especially children. This is ABC News.
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12: Partly cloudy with areas of patchy fog and temperatures in the 70s to start our Tuesday morning. We'll see a mix of sunshine and clouds as we go through the afternoon, highs topping out near 84 degrees. Mostly clear throughout the evening, overnight lows in the low 60s. Then plenty of sunshine in the forecast for Wednesday, with highs near 87 degrees. With your WECO weather, this is Amber Moore.
13: Thank you, Amber. 7:08 on this Tuesday, August 18th of 2026. It is partly cloudy, maybe some fog here and there, and 72 degrees. And a very good Tuesday. This is Brad Bird. Darnell Bakery Birthday Club on the way in minutes. Your chance to score $50 cash and win some Cody Johnson

Jake Owen, WECO. 15 minutes after 7 o'clock, working away directly to the Darnell Bakery Birthday Club, where somebody will walk away today with a coveted DBBC. Tim McGraw, in the meantime, WECO.

0: Tim McCraw and a classic from 101.3 WECO, now 19 minutes after 7 o'clock on this Tuesday, August 18th of 2026. Partly to mostly cloudy right now, but going to be a sunny day today. Topping out in the low to mid 80s temperature-wise, feels like temperature a little bit warmer, but less humidity today. So next couple of days, pretty nice. A chance of rain coming in on Thursday and Friday, but then Saturday and Sunday looking really nice. Highs mainly in the 80s, lows in the 60s. And Goose, we can live with that kind of weather. Lows in the 60s ain't bad at all.
1: No, it sort of gives you a camping feel.
0: Yeah.
1: So
0: get the old Coleman out and cook you some eggs on it out in the wilderness in the morning after you've had a really good night's sleep on the ground.
1: You've caught a pterodactyl.
0: Yeah, you caught a pterodactyl in the woods and brought it back to your tent and you're starting to skin it now.
1: Yeah.
0: Going to have it for supper.
1: Wings Wednesday.
0: A little barbecue sauce, maybe some hot sauce on there, some buffalo wings, a pterodactyl. What you could say at the local wings place. Give me some of them pterodactyl wings.
1: I bet they're not a 75 cents.
0: No. They're probably a little tough.
1: Yeah.
0: Because you slayed it, you eat it. So it makes it feel good. It's the reward, not how good they are. All right, so we've got birthdays on the way and your chance today to score $50 cash. If that's all you win, it's well worth it. I'm going to read some lyrics in just a little bit from a Cody Johnson song. As soon as you recognize it, I am going to take the first caller that can do that correctly. I will not mention the name of the song in the lyrics. So it'll be something hopefully you recognize. Name that Cody Johnson song. We're calling it Laying Down the Lyrics. I'll lay down the lyrics. You give us a call on the Triple C Realty and Auction contest lines, 423-346-6300, or toll-free 1-888-882-1013. Correctly identify the song, win $50 cash. Your hat, so your name goes into a hat for a drawing for a pair of Cody Johnson concert tickets. He's going to be at the sold-out show at Food City Center this coming Saturday night, August 22nd. You can go for free. Man, don't get much better than that.
1: Free is good.
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1: Your key to good eating.
0: Exactly correct. And on our local list for this 18th of August, we have 15 names. Sitting at the top of the list is a familiar name, but I'm not sure if it's the familiar name because there are two of these running around in Oakdale. Sandra Helton of Oakdale is at number one. Is it Sandra Shelton Helton? Not really sure.
1: It's Sandra Helton.
0: But it is Sandra Helton for sure. I think one of them might go as Sandy more than she does Sandra. But anyway, that's number one. Julie Comer, Oakdale, number two. Sandra Jones of Sunbright, number three. Barbara Briggs of Oakdale at number four. Eli Dial, Sunbright, number five. Dustin Manis, Mossy Grove at number six. Lynn Jackson, Sunbright, number seven. Madeline Grace Hurst, Wartburg at number eight. Karen Durham, Wartburg number 9. Kyra Brown, Oakdale number 10. Cody Nyberg, Wartburg number 11. Billy Dean Richardson of Wartburg at number 12. Michelle Dyer, Wartburg at 13. John Yates, Sunbright 14. And someone outside the county here, Kelly Ladd, Rockwood, is 9 today at number 15. So those are the 15 names we spoke of. If you would like to add to that list, give us a call right now at 423-346-6300 or toll-free 1-888-882-1013. And, Goose, those are the
1: Triple C Realty and Auction birthday lines.
0: Yes, there you go. The birthday lines today. All right, are you ready for some ganders or losers?
1: I am ready.
0: Otherwise known as famous or infamous folk, if you will. Celebrating birthdays today. All right, the first person I recognize on the list is 46 today. His name is Cody Jinks.
1: That's a singer.
0: That's right. Kind of an outlaw country guy. Born near Fort Worth, Texas, found success as an independent artist known for blending elements of outlaw and traditional country. So he is a modern-day outlaw, kind of like Waylon and Willie were back in the day. Not going to win a lot of awards at award shows and be invited because he's not on a major label. But Cody Jinks has had his fair share of success, and he will continue to do so. at 46. The only thing we truly know about him, though, he's no longer a kid, a full-grown man right here.
4: I'm a man.
0: He
4: I'm
0: might
4: 40.
0: Write a song about it and make a bunch of money on it. He probably will. Next person is Andy Samberg. He's 48. Or should I say Andy Samberg?
1: You should, because he's Saturday Night Live.
0: Exactly right. Actor, comedian. He's also most recently in Brooklyn Nine-Nine. We got his claim to fame, SNL, Saturday Night Live. Caitlin Olsen is 51.
1: Is that, well, I was going to say Mary-Kate, but they're not that old.
0: No, and they would be both on there together today.
1: So then I don't know.
0: She is an actress. It's Always Sunny in Philadelphia is what they're giving her credit for, but the name just sounded so familiar that I had to include it. Some of these don't sound so much, and so...
1: Well, it's definitely familiar, just a different person.
0: I recognize her face, though. She's been in other things. The Mick, Hacks, Coyote Ugly back in the day. I guess maybe I might have seen her on that, but she looks familiar. She's a blonde, is one Caitlin Olsen. I do recognize this person. Edward Norton is 57.
1: I know he's an actor.
0: He is, and he can really, I mean, make a
1: crazy,
0: scary
1: guy.
0: Face. What was that name of that film he played that, I mean, he stared at you through the cell bars.
1: What?
0: He was in Primal Fear.
1: Yeah, Primal Fear.
0: That's a scary movie. He's just a scary person in that movie, for sure. He was also, like I said, in Fight Club. He was in American Horror Story 10, Incredible Hulk. So just, I would call him at least a B-plus or maybe an A-minus or actor, Ed Norton. Edward Norton at 57. Christian Slater is also 57.
1: I remember him from the movie Cuffs and Young Guns 2.
0: Mr. Robot, Heathers, something like that. But yeah, he's a guy that's got kind of a unique voice. He sounds kind of mysterious when he talks. He's also been in Interview with a Vampire, The Name of the Rose, True Romance, various things. Oh, Broken Arrow. He was in that film.
1: That's that? Right.
0: Dude. Yeah, remember that. Go ahead.
1: Well, I was going to say I remember him in Young Guns, too, because he was Arkansas Dave Rudabaugh, and he got his head cut off in Mexico.
0: Oh, gosh. Well.
1: Rough ending for
0: him. Dang. Yeah, that's not a good ending for anybody. Bob Woodruff is 65.
1: Is that a, like, a TV host?
0: It is a news person, anchor, ABC News. I'm Bob Woodruff. Back to person, anchor, ABC News. I'm Bob Woodruff. Back to you. 65 for Bob Woodruff.

0: think he played the Green Goblin.
1: Yeah, he played. He probably played a bad guy in that. He was also in Ice Age, The Sandlot, Ice Age, The Drift, Ice Age, Collision Course, Ice Age, Confidential, Ice Age, Meltdown, Ice Age, The Dinosaur. So, suffice it to say that Dennis Leary has made more money off of Ice Age than anybody else living, probably even the producers of it. They've had to pay him a bunch of money to play.
2: He's waiting on Ice Age Pterodactyl.
1: Yeah, and if you Google Dennis Leary, you see that he's sort of a ginger fella. Got sort of a ginger-colored hair and that sort of a skin pigment to indicate that, yes, when he was born, he was paying dues.
2: Well, it actually used to be a lot redder, but all that ice
1: kind of froze it out, made it turn a little brown.
2: Yep.
1: Yeah. Kind of like that, I believe he's a Channel 10 weatherman, showed up, he's normally had white hair, you know, and nice looking white hair, not bad at all. Makes me look at it and think, maybe I just need to let mine go white. And now he's brown. It's just completely brown. He took all the gray out.
2: Man.
1: Not a speck of white. If you notice that, I mean, it's just all brown. But Dennis Leary might have done the same thing because he's not got a stitch of gray in that auburn-colored hair of his. Well, you know why. Because that's the way it was in Dennis Leary's day. And, Daddy, if you had enough left over to color your hair, you did it. You liked it. You loved it.
2: And you made an Ice Age sequel.
1: That's exactly right. Make another one. There's been 10 of them. It's okay to have 11. All right, let's repeat the local names. Last chance to call one in. Sandra Helton at 1. Julie Comer, 2. Sandra Jones, 3. Barbara Briggs, 4. Eli Dial, 5. Dustin Manis, 6. Lynn Jackson, 7. Madeline Grace Hurst, 8. Karen Durham, 9. Kyra Brown, 10. Cody Nyberg, 11. Billy Dean Richardson, 12. Michelle Dyer, 13. John Yates, 14. And Kelly Ladd at number 15. All right, there goes the bingo cage, and here comes your drum roll. Let's find out who wins our DWBC.
2: Number 12.
1: Number 12 would be Billy Dean Richardson of Wartburg. A dinger for you, and a big, huge round of applause. You have just won a nice birthday cake. Now, they're fresh, current birthday cakes. They've been baked within the last day or two. They've been put in a cooler, too. They've even been sealed with that nice icing and all the decorative icing, and they even put happy birthday right on top of it to keep all that ooey-gooey freshness inside the cake.
2: And today, I mean, it's not going to be like miserably hot or no rain, so it is a good day for birthday cake.
1: Perfect day for a birthday cake. Do not take advantage of their policy. They allow you 30 days to do so. That's just not right.
2: No, you want it on your birthday.
1: Yeah.
2: I mean, come on.
1: Get your cake and eat it, too.
2: Yeah.
1: I mean, my gosh, you were among 15 people. They would have all loved to got the cake. So come on, Billy Dean. Let's do it.
2: He might even be nice enough to cut it up into 17 pieces.
1: Oh, sure.
2: 15 for the birthdays and one for me and you.
1: Oh, there you go. Well, very good. That's a good idea.
2: 17. I like that idea.
1: I mean, it might just be one bite.
2: Or at least 3 pieces.
1: Yeah.
2: Me, you, and Billy.
1: Yeah, there you go. Anyway, if today is your birthday and it did not make the list, well, this is reserved specifically for you.
3: Happy birthday.
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0: classic, Glenn Campbell, Galveston, one of his biggest hits. Wichita Lineman also comes to mind. 101.3 WECO at 7:34 now, almost 7:35. Partly cloudy, maybe some fog here and there. 72 degrees. Got a complete check of that weather coming up next. And your chance to score some Cody Johnson concert tickets. You'll win $50 cash just for recognizing a song. It's a song that Cody Johnson has had success with, but what Cody Johnson's song hasn't been a big success. He is the ACM Entertainer of the Year, after all. And I'll read some lyrics. I will not include the title. That's up to you. You call us up on the Triple C Realty and Auction contest lines at 423-346-6300 or toll free 1-888-882-1013. As soon as you recognize the song, call us up and win $50 cash and put your name in the hat to win the tickets to Thompson Bowling / Food City Center this Saturday, August 22nd.
1: 3, 2, 1.
2: Wake up! It's time for Tidbits. You never know what you're going to get.
0: All right, Goose, couple of choices as always. You can't go wrong. When did you realize you were getting old? Or things I must remember when I come back as a dog?
3: I'm going to do about getting old because I have a feeling I know a lot of these.
0: You should probably recognize him. All right, we'll give you a couple of the dog things. If you're going to come back as a dog, the garbage collector is not stealing our stuff, okay? Just calm down.
3: Remember that.
0: And I do not need to suddenly stand straight up when I'm lying under the coffee table. Boink. All right, signs we know we're getting old. The first time I saw a police officer and thought, what's that kid doing in a uniform like that? He's awful young to be in uniform. He's just looks like a teenager.
3: He needs some experience.
0: Hung out with a friend from high school, and we excitedly discussed what kind of vacuum cleaner we have.
3: Yeah, that could be one.
0: Or maybe your lawnmower or something like that. This person says, when I worked at a university and realized I was checking out students' moms more than the students. Yeah, that makes sense, too. When I pulled up my pants incorrectly and ruptured a vertebrae in my lower back, leaving me nearly immobile for an entire week. And all I was doing was pulling up my pants.
3: That happened.
0: I just got out of bed.
3: Yeah.
0: When I was unable to figure out how to use TikTok.
3: I've never even tried to figure it out.
0: No, really. All right, I've got to tell one on myself. It happened Saturday. I'm on my way to Tazewell Speedway, and there's some traffic situations, and people are out and about, so Siri is sending me off in a neighborhood I've never been in before. I'm glad, because it turned out to be a really nice neighborhood through, I think it was the Carnes community, but there was a subdivision, but they had four-laned it. It was really nice, and I come up on some nice-looking businesses, and there was a business there that had this nice billboard sign that had a pet right on the sign, and the name of the business was Troy's Tim's or something Pet Control. And I thought, man, what a creative name. We need to bring Bandit there because he could probably use some, you know, attitude adjustment. He's still just a little too rowdy, and we've been thinking about getting him in some classes. And I thought, that's neat. What a unique word. But I can't figure out what kind of pet that was on the sign until it dawned on me. The pet on the sign
3: was Pest.
0: Was a roach. And it was Pest Control.
3: Well, it's still a good idea.
0: That dumb. I said, well, there's my senior moment.
3: They're spraying him with
0: what? What the heck? What was that spray nozzle?
3: Yeah.
0: They must, well, I tell you, that'd be an aggressive way to train a dog with Pet Control and spray that dog right in the face.
3: Straighten up or die.
0: Exactly. I'll tell you, you don't sit down right now and heal. I'm going to spray you with this bug spray. Pet Control. Tidbits, never know what you're going to get. Your forecast and some Cody Johnson lyrics are next, so brush up on you, Cody, and get ready to win.
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4: Partly cloudy with areas of patchy fog and temperatures in the 70s to start our Tuesday morning. We'll see a mix of sunshine and clouds as we go through the afternoon, highs topping out near 84 degrees. Mostly clear throughout the evening, overnight lows in the low 60s. Then plenty of sunshine in the forecast for Wednesday, with highs near 87 degrees. With your WECO weather, this is Amber Moore.
5: Thank you, Amber. Partly cloudy, quite a bit of fog out and about, and currently at 72 degrees. Boys, whatever you're offering, it won't be enough. Because I got a little girl that used to swing right there. I still see her pink bow in her brown hair.
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0: Dylan Scott, one of those artists, quietly has had just a ton of hits. That is what he'll never have. Recent number one, 101.3 WECO. We're playing trivia, basically laying down the lyrics, what we're actually playing, giving you a chance to win $50 cash and possibly win a pair of Cody Johnson concert tickets. Boys, whatever you're offering, it won't be enough, because I got a little girl that used to swing right there. I still see her pink bow and her brown hair. Do you recognize it? Let's go to the phone lines. Good morning, WECO. Who's this?
1: Victoria Bird.
0: Victoria Bird calling from Huntsville.
1: Yes.
0: All right. Do you recognize that Cody Johnson?
1: I do. It's Dirt Cheap.
0: Absolutely. Not going to sell that farm. She swing right there, and I remember her and her pink bow. I don't care if you offer me $1 million. It's dirt cheap. That is exactly right. Victoria, way to go. Congratulations.
1: Thank you so much.
0: You're quite welcome. You have guaranteed to win $50 cash. And Victoria, your name is now in the hat to win the Cody Johnson tickets. How does that sound?
1: That sounds great.
0: All right, hang on with me. But first, tell us what radio station just awarded you $50 cash and got you qualified to win Cody Johnson tickets.
1: 101.3 WECO.
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1: That is the Cody Johnson song that we read the lyrics from, Dirt Cheap. And Victoria Bird is $50 richer right now and is in a hat for a drawing for some Cody Johnson concert tickets live and loud this Saturday night, August 22nd at Food City Center, a.k.a. Thompson Bowling Arena. More chances to win the rest of the week here on the Early Bird Morning Show. But right now, without further ado, fresh from a filled tooth, he's ready to go. It's the Golden Egg Newsman, Goose Loose Lips Lindsay.
2: Yeah, I had a mouth numb till about noon yesterday.
1: They gave you some Novocaine. You tried to come in here for the ditty part, and you were slobbering all over the place, and you couldn't hardly make sense of what you were saying.
2: You know,
1: but you felt good.
2: I'm going to give a shout-out to Dr. Mahogany Eaton.
1: Okay.
2: You know how when you get a feeling or something, and they give you them shots in your teeth or whatever?
1: Well, like right in your gum.
2: Yeah.
1: Where it hurts.
2: Yeah. Yesterday was the first time ever they gave me that shot, and I didn't feel like a big pinch or wanted to scream or something.
1: So. Really? I mean, you were bracing for it. I bet you even had a tight grip on those handlebars on that seat.
2: I knew it was coming, and I was like, hey.
1: I'm bracing for a lot of pain here.
2: Yeah.
1: I'm bracing for that brick about to hit me right in the face. And so she managed to get it done?
2: Yeah, I mean, just, you know, and I was like, wow, that's the first time ever.
1: Yeah. Yeah.
2: So
1: you only had the one shot then?
2: Yeah.
1: Okay. Well, sometimes it takes two.
2: I know. I had one time where I had to get like three.
1: Yeah, I still feel it. I can still feel it. Well, I'm going to have to give you another one then.
2: So that makes it even worse, because then you got to get that pinch three or four times.
1: You really have that, though, than that root canal without any pain.
2: No kidding. Yeah.
1: Give me some of that gas, too, over there. So. How about some gas and some Novocaine?
2: I remember one time I had laughing gas, and you could have said you was going to cut my head off, and I'd have been giggling about it.
1: Well, that's funny.
2: Yeah, sounds good.
1: That's funny right there. I don't care who you are.
2: So.
1: All right, what's going on in local
2: news? Let's see, local news, we're going to hear about gas prices, we're going to hear about Dove Fields, and we're going to hear about the new Roan State Healthcare campus there in Knoxville getting some money. So
1: you can feature that segment on your Golden Oldie show, and you can sing your play, On the Wings of a Snow White
2: Dove.
1: You've used that many times, haven't you?
2: Yeah, I love that song.
1: I love it too. It's just something about it when you hear that. So I think of that song when you say it, talking about the doves, On the Wings of a Snow White Dove.
2: Well, we're going to have to crank her up now.
1: That's right. All right. You ready for some Did You Know?
2: I am ready.
1: More people get their news from Did You Know's than many other sources. The average adult apparently drops their phone. We drop our phones on the ground about three times a week.
2: I'm above average then.
1: Yep, which means my phone spends more time on the ground than it does on top of the refrigerator where I forgot. Or the back of my bumper and I drive off from the fuel pump and lose it.
2: I destroyed one day like that.
1: Yep, put it on the back, not the bumper, but on the edge of the bed, right there where you're pumping gas. And you close your hatch, put the nozzle back up and get in the truck, drive off. And you know, and you get that stunning feeling about a mile down the road. Oh, no. Will it possibly be still back there? There's been times I've gotten lucky, and yes, it's still there. But there's also been times when it was not there.
2: Well, I had one on top of my Escape, and I hit about 45 or 50, and I hear, you know, it glide across the top, and I look in that back window, and I just see it hit the highway and explode. So,
1: all right. Researchers found signs of heart disease in 3,500-year-old mummies.
2: Wow.
1: Gosh. So now the pharaohs, they weren't able to walk like an Egyptian. They needed to jog, too.
2: Yeah, they didn't.
1: Walk like an Egyptian.
2: They didn't get their 10,000 steps.
1: Another study found that the Nile River is actually much older than we thought. It's around 30 million years old.
2: Well, that's good to know.
1: Doesn't look a day over 21. Finally.
2: Water's flowing great.
1: Another report finds that up to a quarter of emergency room waits are about an hour or more. And that's just to find a parking spot.
2: Yeah.
1: Then you wait another 2 hours.
2: Then you're going to wait 2 hours to find a chair.
1: I'll give you some advice on that. For example, now I didn't do this on purpose. I was just seriously in excruciating pain with a kidney stone. There were no seats anymore, and I literally just laid down in the floor and went round in circles. Guess what they did?
2: They got you back.
1: They got me back right away. And everybody, and as they pulled me back, I winked at everybody and gave them a thumb up. And then they gave me a thumbs down.
2: They gave you a number one sign.
1: They gave me stink eye. No, I did not do that. I was really rolling around, and they had to get me out of there because I was stressing everybody out. So, couldn't be still.
2: Shut him up.
1: Shoot him up with some Novocaine right now. Now, you know.
0: It's football time in Tennessee. 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
3: According to AAA, the Tennessee gas price average rose by 10 cents last week and is now $3.65 a gallon. Morristown has the state's lowest metro rate at $3.50 a gallon, and Jackson is the highest at $3.76 a gallon. Morgan County's average gas price is $3.61 a gallon. Nationally, the gas price average rose by 6 cents to $4.06 a gallon. Tennessee's gas price average is 7th lowest in the nation. An Oak Ridge couple recently gifted $100,000 to Rome State Foundation in support of the Knox Regional Health Science Education Center, a new Rome State campus in West Knoxville. Bonnie Carroll and her husband, Roy Cooper, are the latest community members to become major donors toward the project. The flagship simulation center, the first of its kind in Tennessee, is fully integrated within the 130,000-square-foot facility. It features equipment and training technology that immerses students in real-world scenarios to elevate the learning experience. The Tennessee Wildlife Resources Agency is seeking fields to lease for the upcoming 2026 dove hunting season. The first segment of dove season opens at noon on Tuesday, September 1st. Landowners can earn up to $4,200 for providing a dove field for public hunting. These fields must be available for a minimum of 3 priority hunt dates in September. TWRA began its leased dove field program in the late 1980s, and the program has been very successful in providing quality hunting opportunities for hunters. Anyone interested in leasing a dove field to TWRA should contact their regional office. Locally, it will be the Upper Cumberland Region Office at 931-484-9571. For WECO News, this is Goose Lindsay.
4: ABC News, I'm Sherry Preston. Weather-weary residents in the Midwest are still battling with flooding. ABC's Alex Perez is in Carmel, Indiana.
5: New storms hitting the heartland as the death toll rises. South of Lexington, storms slamming Nicholasville, Kentucky overnight. Raging creeks breaking their banks outside Charleston, West Virginia. First responders using boats to rescue families around Indianapolis. National Guard rescuing dozens more over the weekend.
4: Flooding as well in parts of Hawaii after Tropical Storm Lala passed by. Social media giant Meta on trial in California. At the heart of the case is whether the tech giant harms kids through apps like Instagram and Facebook. Ukraine has launched one of its largest attacks yet on Russia. At least 6 people were killed overnight following 2 nights of drone strikes in Moscow. It's primary election day in Florida, where new congressional maps drawn at the behest of President Trump could allow Republicans to flip up to 4 seats in November. This is ABC News.
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11: Partly cloudy with areas of patchy fog and temperatures in the 70s to start our Tuesday morning. We'll see a mix of sunshine and clouds as we go through the afternoon, highs topping out near 84 degrees. Mostly clear throughout the evening, overnight lows in the low 60s. Then plenty of sunshine in the forecast for Wednesday, with highs near 87 degrees. With your WECO weather, this is Amber Moore.
12: Thank you, Amber. 8:09 on this Tuesday. It is August 18th of 2026. It is partly to mostly cloudy. Fog out and about here and there, too. Could be a dense fog here and there, so be careful. It is currently 73 degrees. And a very good Tuesday. This is Brad Bird. We'll check sports at around 8:20. Aditi coming up at 8:30. All kinds of great music. Garth Brooks on the way. Lauren Elena as well. And Bailey Zimmer.

Our first big hit, that is Lauren Elena from WECO. 16 minutes after 8 o'clock, we're checking sports next on ABC after Garth on WECO. Be

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2: A mile-high turnaround for L.A. Good morning, I'm Jay Reynolds. Dodgers frustrated of late, but last night they took out some of that frustration in Denver. An 11-5 win over the Rockies. Shohei Ohtani, a pair of home runs. Speaking of two homer games, Pete Crow Armstrong with a leadoff homer for the Cubs in the bottom of the first and a walk-off shot in the bottom of the 10th. Cubs beat the White Sox 7-5. Reds and Cardinals split a doubleheader in Cincinnati. Ellie De La Cruz with a walk-off double in Game 2. Mets edge the Padres 2-1. New York getting three outfield assists to throw out runners at the plate. Tigers 8-5 win over the Pirates. Phillies edge the Marlins 6-5. Christopher Sanchez with his 11th home win this season. Red Sox an 11-1 rout of the Diamondbacks. Arizona placing second baseman Ketel Marte on restricted list after he didn't show up for the game. Manager Torey Lovullo.
3: It's been a crazy day. All I know is that he's dealing with a personal issue. We're trying to figure that out. And you know, he didn't show up today, and he was put on the restricted list. That's as much as I know right now.
2: Marte AWOL for the second straight season. Lakers in the process of being sold. The Buss family in a statement yesterday saying they're selling the remaining shares they have, roughly 18%. But Jeannie Buss objecting to the move. Her other five siblings reportedly on board. ESPN's Ramona Shelburne.
4: They believe that they are allowed to sell even without her because of what's called a tag-along provision that was part of the sale to Mark Walter, which is, hey, if Mark Walter ever sells, we can tag along with whatever valuation he gets. So he got 12.5. We're deciding to tag along with that sale, and they believe they have the votes to do that. And so guess where this ends up? Amongst the lawyers and in court.
2: WNBA yesterday, Valkyries clinch a playoff berth with a win over the Wings. College football preseason poll, Ohio State, Oregon at the top. Reigning champ Indiana comes in at number 6.
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1975, big old hit for the Gatlin Brothers on WECO. 25 after 8, we'll check. Well, actually, we've already done sports. We've got a ditty coming up next. Yeah, that's it. Rascal Flatts in the meantime. WECO.

0: That is Rascal Flatts, 101.3 WECO, 29 minutes after 8 o'clock. It is a Tuesday. It is August 18th of 2026. It is a partly to mostly cloudy day, but we've got some sunshine returning to the picture today. Going to be a nice day compared to the last few. Just a little bit warm, low to mid-80s perhaps, and then not as much of a heat index value because less humidity. So not a bad day, not a bad day at all, Goose, here on this Tuesday.
1: No, it'll be quite comfortable. So
0: yeah, looking forward to it, no doubt. And looks like the weekend looks nice too. Maybe a bit of a stumble on Thursday and Friday with some rain showers, but Saturday and Sunday looks pretty good too.
1: Well, just don't rain during the football games.
0: No, man, we can't let it cloud up and cool off. Maybe rain before the football games.
1: Yeah, or just be breezy.
0: Yeah, nice breeze on Friday night for the high school football game of the week presented by One Bank of Tennessee. We'll feature the Rockwood Tigers and the Oneida Indians. In a gridiron matchup.
1: I did a little research yesterday.
0: Oh.
1: Since 2006, they played 15 times. Oneida's up 8-7.
0: Oh.
1: And, they've outscored Rockwood 272 to 258 during that time.
0: Whoa.
1: So
0: now that's what you call a rivalry.
1: That's what you call pretty two evenly matched teams.
0: Yeah.
1: You know? And more than half of those games have been a touchdown or less.
0: Man, so, how about that?
1: So I like it.
0: So that builds up for the game on Friday. So home field advantage, I guess, leaning toward Rockwood maybe.
1: Toward Rockwood, and, you know, but it should be a good one. Last year, I think Oneida won 17-14. So,
0: So that'll be a good one.
1: Yeah, should be.
0: We'll have the TCAT Herman Spotlight Show with
1: myself.
0: Oh, with myself.
1: So,
0: and now here is myself.
1: I think I'll even have Andrew Knight joining me on this one because he will not be at the game Friday night. So.
0: Oh, okay. So he's got other plans.
1: Yeah, well, we have a special anniversary this Friday.
0: Oh, that's right. You are absolutely correct.
1: The big 5-0.
0: Yeah, and so, it's not a birthday either.
1: No.
0: An anniversary.
1: We may talk about that Friday. You never know.
0: Yeah, let's do that. All right, I do have a ditty for you if you're ready for it.
1: Okay.
0: It's about Bubba and Junior again. They've been trying their prowess at bungee jumping.
1: Oh.
0: Actually, got pretty dang good at it off a bridge in Alabama, so they got up with a big idea. You know, I've been hearing that Mexico's a good place to have a bungee because that's just new down there. Let's go down to Mexico and let's open our own bungee jumping business. So they got all the safety cords and did all the research and, you know, got everything ready to go, got their logos and everything. Bubba and Junior's bungee jumping. It's pretty cool. And so they start setting up down in Mexico off a big high bridge, and it's got a fairly low, shallow riverbed down below, but they've got the right stuff and they've done the research and they know what they're doing. But for whatever reason, they've gathered the biggest crowd they ever would have imagined. Thought, man, as soon as we get this all together, we can make us some money here. And before they could actually go demonstrate, I thought, well, let's just go ahead and let Bubba jump off and demonstrate. And then next thing you know, they'll all get in line. Well, as luck would have it, Bubba jumps first, goes all the way down to the end of the rope, and then slings right back up to the top. It's such a good bungee cord, he's all the way back up to the bridge. Well, Junior tries to catch him, but he notices Bubba's got a busted nose. Well, shoot. So maybe the cord's too short. So he lets him go down again, and of course he tries to catch him again, and this time he's got looked like a black eye. The third time he comes up, and he's just been beat all to pieces.

Texas. Is I can't catch you. This cord is too tight. I don't know what to do, Bubba. And he says, what in the world? Is the cord too short? He could hear Bubba as he fought. No. But what in the tarn?

0: They're all hitting me. Throw them some candy.
1: They got bats down there. It's not baseball. It's Bundy.
2: Oh, poor old Bubba.
1: What's a pinata? Poor old Bubba. They decided to do something else, I guess.
2: The next harebrained idea.
1: They had it all working out just fine. Until that happened. Your forecast is next.
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7: Partly cloudy with areas of patchy fog and temperatures in the 70s to start our Tuesday morning. We'll see a mix of sunshine and clouds as we go through the afternoon, highs topping out near 84 degrees. Mostly clear throughout the evening, overnight lows in the low 60s. Then plenty of sunshine in the forecast for Wednesday, with highs near 87 degrees. With your WECO weather, this is Amber Moore.
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0: Dustin Lynch featuring Mackenzie Porter. That is Thinking About You. 101.3 WECO, now 17 before 9 o'clock. And time to check the day, this August 18th in history. It was on this day way back in 1587. Virginia Dare became the first child of English parents to be born on American soil on what is now Roanoke Island in North Carolina. 1920, the 19th Amendment to the Constitution, which guarantees the right of women to vote, was ratified when Tennessee became the 36th state to approve it. 1969, the Woodstock Music and Art Fair near Bethel, New York, concluded with a mid-morning set by Jimi Hendrix. 1997, Beth Ann Hogan became the first co-ed in the Virginia Military Institute's 158-year history. In 2001, in Los Angeles, Albert Vance was wanted by the cops on an assault charge, but Al must have gotten word that they were coming because when the police arrived at his house, he had was nowhere to be found. Playing a hunch, one of the cops got Al's pager number and dialed it. When they heard a beeping sound coming from the attic, well, they knew where he was. In 2011, the West Memphis Three were released from prison after 18 years imprisonment. 2017, civilian researchers led by Paul Allen rediscovered the USS Indianapolis 18,000 feet below the Pacific surface, 72 years after it was sunk by Japanese torpedoes. And finally, in this day in history, exactly 4 years ago today, August 18th, 2022, the first of 130 former Starbucks coffee shops resumed business in Russia under the same Stars Coffee opened its doors in Moscow. Starbucks closed locations in support of Ukraine. And that is today, August 18th in history.
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0: Gabby Barrett, I Hope, 101.3 WBCO, now 9 minutes away from 9 o'clock, and we're just ahead of a 20-minute-long music sweep. We'll kick it off with Luke Combs, also got a classic on the way in just a bit from the Good Shepherd TG. Well, some sad news, of course, reported yesterday that Hayden Panettiere, the actress, found unresponsive in her South Carolina home on Sunday. Authorities reported that there were no signs of foul play following a preliminary investigation by the Greenville, South Carolina Police Department and the Greenville County Coroner's Office. Emergency responders arrived shortly after 1:50 p.m. on Sunday to report a female in cardiac arrest, with dispatch audio indicating potential overdose. The Greenville Police Department confirmed the preliminary investigation revealed no signs of foul play. An acquaintance is the one that called 911. The coroner's office stated that an autopsy revealed no trauma contributing to her death, and the cause remains under investigation. Authorities noted that Narcan, a medication to reverse opioid overdose, was found at the scene. So very sad for. You know, she was the star of Nashville, played the country music star in her role, and just she was in played a superhero in Heroes, Juliet Barnes in the ABC CMT musical Nashville. So just sad news, as we reported yesterday, Hayden Panettiere dead at the age of 36.
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6: Partly cloudy with areas of patchy fog and temperatures in the 70s to start our Tuesday morning. We'll see a mix of sunshine and clouds as we go through the afternoon, highs topping out near 84 degrees. Mostly clear throughout the evening, overnight lows in the low 60s. Then plenty of sunshine in the forecast for Wednesday with highs near 87 degrees. With your WECO weather, this is Amber Moore.
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2: And a good Tuesday morning, everyone. Goose Lindsay here, geared up for a half hour of Trade Time, and we've already got a phone call ready to go on the Triple C Realty and Auction phone line, so let's get to it. Good morning, you're on Trade Time.
3: Good morning, this is the Trade Time engineer. We're going to put it on the track.
2: All right,
3: we've got two 20-foot nylon tie-down straps. They're really heavy-duty for pulling a car or loading down lumber or logs, whatever you might need. I also have about three or four of these ammunition army surplus boxes, and I can tell you what size they are, what we're asking for them. If you'd like, give me a call, 346-3370, and thanks again, brother, for Trade Time.
2: All right, thanks for calling, and that's the Trade Time Express. Got going down the track, and here we are again on Trade Time. I'm Goose Lindsay, in case I didn't say that, but phone lines here at Trade Time. Well, let's just get right back to the Triple C Realty and Auction phone lines. Good morning, you're on Trade Time.
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2: 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And it's going to be going on until next Tuesday at 6 p.m. Central Time. But just check out triplecrealty.com. It'll have all the information on what you got to do and how you pay and where you pick up and things of that nature. But I seen some farm equipment on there, some housewares on there, and I think there was a shotgun on there and all kinds of good stuff. So they even had some like geese on there, like a geese decoys or something. So

0: Everybody needs one of those. 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Toll free. 888-882-1013. 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We have a gun cabinet for $25. It's a Cyclone fence wire for $25. A Zamp motorcycle helmet for $5. And a $10 end table says Real Wood. And then this person also has four things to give away. Chest of drawers, an end table, a nightstand, and a dresser with a mirror. 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And we have someone looking to buy a camper. They're looking, hopefully, in the Wartburg-Harriman-Rockwood area. Says it needs all the hookups and they don't need a fifth wheel unless you can deliver it. 423-539-8613. 423-539-8613. And then someone has six American Eagle silver dollars for sale for $30 each. They got six cats to give away. And looking for a pair of 235-75R15 tires. For more information here, 865-393-4235. 865-393-4235. And again, the Triple C Realty and Auction phone lines are open. 423-346-6300. We're toll free, 888-882-1013. We've got some NASCAR things going on this week here at WECO. This evening at 7 p.m. on 101.3 FM, it's going to be NASCAR Live, sponsored by Tri-County Equipment. Then Thursday at 8:30 a.m., it's going to be Bick's Picks. That's where myself and Brad Bird and Dustin Bonham and Dennis Bickmeyer, we make our predictions for NASCAR races and talk about all the news and notes. That's at 8:30 a.m. on 101.3 FM on Thursday, sponsored by McDonald's. Then Saturday, we have the NASCAR Truck Series race on 101.3 FM from New Hampshire. Coverage will start at 1 p.m. Then Sunday will be the NASCAR Cup Series race at New Hampshire. 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And I believe we're down to just two more races before the chase. The final 16 will be set for the final 10 races of the season. So again, NASCAR this weekend on WECO. See, it's not NASCAR, but we have someone with a motorcycle for sale. It's a 2003 Honda 750 Shadow, says great condition. 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
1: Well, good morning, you're on Swanee Street.
0: Well, no better place to be.
1: Well, I tell you what, it's just happy to be here, Goose. I'm glad you're back. I hope you enjoyed your trip to Scott County.
0: Hey, I sure did, so.
1: Yeah, okay. Let's see, Goose. I've got some, that guy on the camper, I've got some real good camping items if anybody needs them. I got corn hemp stoves, I got sleeping bags, I got a lot of stuff for campers. Best reasonable offer, get it. And I've got a receiving hitch that bolts to the frame of a vehicle with some free face safety chains. 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Like to get them in hand to somebody. 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And I'm looking for a coil for a Sears rotor spader tiller. It's an old tiller, The dog chewed the coil off of it. Now I'm having to find the coil so it'll start.
0: Hey, it happens.
1: It does, yes, sir. Let's see. I've got some 19.2 batteries and charger. Two batteries and one charger. They're brand new from Batteries and Bulbs. Like to swap the armor. All this stuff just for best reasonable offer, Goose. And you have a good day, and thank you for WCO and Carl Stump and all of the old-timers. And you can give them my phone number right here on Swanee Street.
0: All right, that's 865-603-7480.
1: In the booming metropolis of Hammond, Tennessee. Everybody have a wonderful day.
0: All right, you do the same, Ron. Thanks.
1: See you. Bye-bye. Right,
0: bye-bye. So 865-603-7480. 865-603-7480. Let's go ahead and get a break in. We'll be back with more trade time.
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11: 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And if any, it will be a paid job. If anybody knows anybody that can do that, please call 423-539-0606. And thank you and have a good day.
0: All right. Thank you. So 423-539-0606, 423-539-0606. My brother-in-law could probably help with that, but he's in Boise, Idaho, so might be able to do it over the phone. You never know. Back to the Triple C Realty and Auction phone lines. Good morning. You're on Trade Time.
12: Hey, how's it going back in the state of Warburg this morning, man?
0: Hey, we're doing good. How about you?
12: Hey, we're doing good out here in the trade park right now. Okay, bud, I've got some side posts. No, I have some top posts, better. I've got side posts. I've got some top posts. That's right-hand side on those. $35 to $60 makes something but one side of them. Also got a kitchen table, two chairs, two still in the box. I got a front pressure plate and release bag kit from 2004 Ranger. Excuse me. Also got one from 2001 Ford. Explorer Sports Track. More of them. It's new, still in the box. I've got an alternator, generator, 2008 Ford Escape, 2008, 3.5. I also got that same car up itself. I'm back out, beat out, it's just nice car. Also got a friend, got a 1951 Ford D-Lots. He's got it up for sale. Also, I got a starter in a 1200 Ford Tracker. Now, I think it's over in a 80 box. Also, looking for a pulling pick. Zero turn back and progress. Somebody said the bearing and something up the bench. It's dead. It's 42 inches. No turn. Somebody's got one. I'll buy the whole board. No more than that. Skip the deck off of it. So more information. If you've got anything, give me a call. It's 65-393-7794. I appreciate y'all out there.
0: All right. We appreciate you. Thanks. 865-382-7794 is that number. 865-382-7794. Again, back to the Triple C Realty and Auction phone lines. Good morning, you're on Trade Time.
13: Yes, I have a variety of farm equipment, some hay equipment, a few tractors, one gas, several diesels, bush hogs. We have the 88 model Ford flatbed diesel, 600 series, ready to go. 2020 model equipment trailer, several other items, too numerous to mention. 423-912-1723.
0: All right. Hey, thank you for calling.
13: Thank you.
0: So, 423-912-1723. 423-912-1723. We got off to a slow start, but the Triple C Realty and Auction phone lines are humming now. Good morning. You're on Trade Time.
14: Good morning to you, sir. How you doing today?
0: Hey, good. How about you?
14: Doing good. Well, we got a cloud burst over here about 4 o'clock yesterday afternoon.
0: Well, I tell you, it was rolling through, that's for sure.
14: Well, it sure was. I think I've had enough for a while, but we'll have to wait and see, I guess.
0: Yeah, we will, sir.
14: I've got 7 pieces of horse-drawn farm equipment. I've got 2 planters, 4 cultivators, and 1 plow. If someone, now all this stuff needs handles in them and it needs fixing up, but I'll guarantee somebody could make some money off of this, or if they wanted to fix it up for their own use. If someone would come and buy this stuff one day this week, I'd take $50 a piece for each one of them. And there's 7 pieces, so that'd be $350. I've got the real heavy-duty commercial ladder rack that come off a Chevy truck. I'd take $300 for it. The 55-gallon metal burn barrels. 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I have 1 3-wheel walker. 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There's 2 wooden Coca-Cola crates, bottles, cartons. There's 47 pieces all together. I would take $100 for it all. And I do live in the Clinton area. I appreciate your show and your program. My phone number is 865-406-5684, and thank you very much.
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0: And Goose Lindsay back with more of Trade Time, and the Triple C Realty and Auction phone lines are open. 423-346-6300. 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And hey, Friday, can't wait. High school football will be back on WECO, and we've got a good one, or at least most years it's a good one. Oneida at Rockwood. Coverage will begin at 6:30 p.m. And, of course, I'm actually going to be on the broadcast along with Keith Adcock. They're just bringing me out for special occasions, things of that nature. But, hey, let's get back to the Triple C Realty and Auction phone lines. Good morning. You're on Trade Time.
21: Yes, we've got some hogs for sale. 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And I got a skid steer bucket. For more information, you can call 423-215-1461. Thanks for Trade Time.
0: All right. Hey, thank you for calling. So 423-215-1461. 423-215-1461. Back to the Triple C Realty and Auction phone lines. Good morning. You're on Trade Time. 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
22: Yes, I was calling to check in about the 20 gauge for a zero turn lawnmower.
0: Okay, what was that?
22: The guy that was talking about a 20 gauge for a zero turn lawnmower.
0: Okay, let's see. I believe that's 931.
22: Okay, let me get a pen.
0: 931-863-4607.
22: 4607. Okay, thank you, sir.
0: Okay, appreciate it. 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We'll be back with more.
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0: 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Good morning, you're on Trade Time.
29: 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Some 235, 70 R16, two of them, 200. And a set of 255, 55 R18s, 300. 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
0: 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Let's grab another call here on the Triple C Realty and Auction phone lines. Good morning, you're on Trade Time.
30: What you doing, Goose?
0: Hey, just hanging out. How about you?
30: You ain't been hiding and fishing on us, have you?
0: Well, I've been hiding, but you know that song says it's too hot to fish, so.
30: I heard that, yeah. Hey, I'll make it real quick. I want to put that 72 2-ton Chevrolet on there, 350 motor, got a 18-foot bed on it, 48,000 miles. It's a Chevrolet, two-speed axle, won't 5,500 for it. I'm still looking to pick up some horses, ponies, mules, or little donkeys, anything like that. Their feet needs trim, it'd still be okay. But I'm going to be over in Jamestown tomorrow picking up one. If anybody out there's got any while I'm over at Quay, I'd be glad to look at them. Give me a call, 423-572-2808. And have a good one, buddy.
0: Hey, you do the same. Thanks. So 423-572-2808, 423-572-2808. And that looks like pretty much all the time we have for Trade Time for today. I'll see everyone again tomorrow.

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9: We'll see a mix of sunshine and clouds as we go through the afternoon. Highs topping out near 84 degrees. Mostly clear throughout the evening. Overnight lows in the low 60s. Then plenty of sunshine in the forecast for Wednesday with highs near 87 degrees. With your WECO weather, this is Amber Moore.
10: Hey, Goose Lindsay here at WECO, joined now by Lindsay over at Alice Faye Cafe right here in Wartburg across the street from the courthouse. And Lindsay, how's it going today?
11: It's going pretty good.
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11: We got hamburger steak with your choice of peppers. 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
1: 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Just head on over across the street from the courthouse. 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
2: According to AAA, the Tennessee gas price average rose by 10 cents last week and is now $3.65 a gallon. Morristown has the state's lowest metro rate at $3.50 a gallon, and Jackson is the highest at $3.76 a gallon. Morgan County's average gas price is $3.61 a gallon. Nationally, the gas price average rose by 6 cents to $4.06 a gallon. Tennessee's gas price average is seventh lowest in the nation. An Oak Ridge couple recently gifted $100,000 to Rome State Foundation in support of the Knox Regional Health Science Education Center, a new Rome State campus in West Knoxville. Bonnie Carroll and her husband, Roy Cooper, are the latest community members to become major donors toward the project. The flagship simulation center, the first of its kind in Tennessee, is fully integrated within the 130,000-square-foot facility. It features equipment and training technology that immerses students in real-world scenarios to elevate the learning experience. The Tennessee Wildlife Resources Agency is seeking fields to lease for the upcoming 2026 dove hunting season. The first segment of dove season opens at noon on Tuesday, September 1st. Landowners can earn up to $4,200 for providing a dove field for public hunting. These fields must be available for a minimum of 3 priority hunt dates in September. TWRA began its leased dove field program in the late 1980s, and the program has been very successful in providing quality hunting opportunities for hunters. Anyone interested in leasing a dove field to TWRA should contact their regional office. Locally, it will be the Upper Cumberland Region Office at 931-484-9571. For WECO News, this is Goose Lindsay.
3: ABC News, I'm Sherry Preston. President Trump says the U.S. has no talks planned with Iran, but insists the Strait of Hormuz is operating despite limited traffic. Earlier today, the president posted an image of a map on social media with the Strait of Hormuz labeled a new U.S. territory. Iran's deputy foreign minister responding, calling Trump a delusional man. The biggest launch of Ukrainian drones toward Moscow in 2 years has happened overnight. ABC's Lama Hassan.
4: Once again, we're seeing a Walberry's warehouse targeted. That is Russia's equivalent of Amazon. We saw Ukraine doing this over the weekend as well. And one of the main goals here for Ukraine is to bring the war or try to bring the war to the ordinary Russian citizen. And the other reason is because Ukraine has accused Barbaries of handling military goods. We also understand that more than 5,000 residents are now without electricity in the Moscow region, and at least 200 flights were either delayed or canceled because of this latest Ukrainian assault.
3: This is ABC News.
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11: We'll see a mix of sunshine and clouds as we go through the afternoon. Highs topping out near 84 degrees. Mostly clear throughout the evening. Overnight lows in the low 60s. Then plenty of sunshine in the forecast for Wednesday with highs near 87 degrees. With your WECO weather, this is Amber Moore.
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4: 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The chase for the next NASCAR Cup Series champion continues. 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
1: Trackhouse Racing driver Shane Van Gisbergen is among 16 drivers currently in a chase position, two races before that 16-driver field is locked up. Van Gisbergen is 16th in the standings, 50 points to the good over Ryan Preece heading to New Hampshire this weekend. He says the good runs started to occur on a more regular basis last year and have continued through this season.
5: The last third of last year, we really took some steps forward, and I think we've just continued on that. I feel like I'm a lot closer to Ross this year. You know, he's a pretty good benchmark, I think, as a teammate, and I feel like I've been able to match him a lot.
1: Teammate Ross Chastain is 18th in the standings, 83 points behind Van Gisbergen and a Chase Berg. I'm Kyle Rickey. This is NASCAR Hot Pass on the Motor Racing Network.
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11: We'll see a mix of sunshine and clouds as we go through the afternoon. Highs topping out near 84 degrees. Mostly clear throughout the evening. Overnight lows in the low 60s. Then plenty of sunshine in the forecast for Wednesday with highs near 87 degrees. With your WECO weather, this is Amber Moore.
12: 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It's a little too late. Well, it's a little too late. Take Gary Allen.

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6: We'll see a mix of sunshine and clouds as we go through the afternoon, highs topping out near 84 degrees. Mostly clear throughout the evening, overnight lows in the low 60s. Then plenty of sunshine in the forecast for Wednesday, with highs near 87 degrees. With your WECO weather, this is Amber Moore.
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7: 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Maren Morris to Gabby Barrett. 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
5: We'll see a mix of sunshine and clouds as we go through the afternoon. Highs topping out near 84 degrees. Mostly clear throughout the evening. Overnight lows in the low 60s. Then plenty of sunshine in the forecast for Wednesday with highs near 87 degrees. With your WECO weather, this is Amber Moore.

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1: ABC News, I'm Michelle Franzen. Talks between the U.S. and Iran are off, and both sides are ramping up the rhetoric over the Strait of Hormuz. Each side says blockades remain in place. ABC News contributor and former U.S. ambassador to NATO, Doug Loot, says the U.S. has few options.
2: The options are escalate and try to convince the other side that we can induce pain that is intolerable. And of course, Iran holds that option as well. Negotiate. But there seems to be so little trust between the two parties now that that seems unlikely.
1: Another round of severe storms targeting parts of the Midwest, still dealing with floodwaters from a week of storms. Crews in Indiana still assessing the damage as floodwaters recede. Extreme heat is a concern with triple-digit temperatures, keeping its grip over western states and parts of the South. Bill Rasmussen, the co-founder of ESPN back in 1979, has died. Mike Solstice says the 93-year-old died at his Florida home. This is ABC News.
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9: My legs are tired.
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9: We'll see a mix of sunshine and clouds as we go through the afternoon. Highs topping out near 84 degrees. Mostly clear throughout the evening. Overnight lows in the low 60s. Then plenty of sunshine in the forecast for Wednesday with highs near 87 degrees. With your WECO weather, this is Amber Moore.
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3: 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As a thank you, all who donate by August 31st will receive a free $20 Amazon gift card. The Tennessee Wildlife Resources Agency is seeking fields to lease for the upcoming 2026 dove hunting season. The first segment of dove season opens at noon on Tuesday, September 1st. Landowners can earn up to $4,200 for providing a dove field for public hunting. These fields must be available for a minimum of 3 priority hunt dates in September. TWRA began its leased dove field program in the late 1980s, and the program has been very successful in providing quality hunting opportunities for hunters. Anyone interested in leasing a dove field to TWRA should contact their regional office. Locally, it will be the Upper Cumberland Region Office at 931-484-9571. For WECO News, this is Goose Lindsay.
2: ABC News, I'm Michelle Franzen. In Pennsylvania, the alleged ringleader of a cocaine drug ring involving Penn State fraternity members and houses surrendered today. State Attorney General David Sunday says former student Agostino Abatiello was arraigned, 13 others also charged.
4: The evidence showed that cocaine was primarily packaged at the fraternity houses and that packaging was done by fraternity brothers and oftentimes pledges.
2: And state officials say they are cooperating with the investigation. In Ohio, the mayor of Toledo confirming that two employees from Brent Industries died following an explosion and fire. The cause of the explosion remains under investigation. The U.S. and Iran continue to battle for control over the Strait of Hormuz. President Trump claiming now that the strait is under a U.S. territory. Iran calls that claim delusional. Liberia announced it will receive up to 1,200 deportees from the U.S., marking the largest deportation arrangements with the Trump administration's. This is ABC News.
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10: We'll see a mix of sunshine and clouds as we go through the afternoon. Highs topping out near 84 degrees. Mostly clear throughout the evening. Overnight lows in the low 60s. Then plenty of sunshine in the forecast for Wednesday with highs near 87 degrees. With your WECO weather, this is Amber Moore.
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10: Mostly clear throughout the evening, overnight lows in the low 60s. Then plenty of sunshine in the forecast for Wednesday, with highs near 87 degrees. With your WECO Weather, this is Amber Moore.
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1: 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I'm Susie Armstrong. The story next on NASCAR Today.
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5: 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A NASCAR Crown Jewel Too Tough to Tame Labor Day Weekend Classic. 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
1: Hendrick Motorsports announced that Connor Zilich has inked a multi-year deal to pilot the number 48 Chevrolet in the NASCAR Cup Series starting in 2028. Alex Bowman announced in July that he was stepping away after 27, leaving an opening at the storied organization. Since signing with Trackhouse Racing at 17 in 2024 and sitting on the pole and winning in his first O'Reilly Auto Parts Series start, along with 10 victories the next season, the 20-year-old from North Carolina has been a hot prospect for the future. Rick Hendrick said in a statement that it's not only Zilich's talent, but his character that makes him a perfect fit. I'm Susie Armstrong. 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
3: 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As a thank you, all who donate by August 31st will receive a free $20 Amazon gift card. The Tennessee Wildlife Resources Agency is seeking fields to lease for the upcoming 2026 dove hunting season. The first segment of dove season opens at noon on Tuesday, September 1st. Landowners can earn up to $4,200 for providing a dove field for public hunting. These fields must be available for a minimum of 3 priority hunt dates in September. TWRA began its leased dove field program in the late 1980s, and the program has been very successful in providing quality hunting opportunities for hunters. Anyone interested in leasing a dove field to TWRA should contact their regional office. Locally, it will be the Upper Cumberland Region Office at 931-484-9571. For WECO News, this is Goose Lindsay.
4: ABC News, I'm Michelle Franzen. Talks are off between the U.S. and Iran, and the Strait of Hormuz remains blocked to most ship traffic. President Trump now warning Oman that the U.S. could carry out strikes if it continues separate talks with Iran.
5: He had done this back in May when Oman was working with Iran to come up with a plan for how the strait could be managed. Oman is a key U.S. ally in the region, so it is significant that the president is once again putting this threat on the table. But, you know, to see him do that, it seems unlikely, given that we haven't seen U.S. strikes against Iran in several weeks at this point. But Oman has tried to play this role of mediator, working with Iran to come up with a strategy for the strait.
4: ABC's Karen Travers. It's primary day across four states. GOP-led redistricting maps in place in Florida that could shape which party controls Congress. And ZZ Top drummer Frank Beard has died. Beard, along with Billy Gibbons and Dusty Hill, were the original members of the band. This is ABC News.
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5: Mostly clear throughout the evening, overnight lows in the low 60s. Then plenty of sunshine in the forecast for Wednesday, with highs near 87 degrees. With your WECO Weather, this is Amber Moore.
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9: Mostly clear throughout the evening, overnight lows in the low 60s. Then plenty of sunshine in the forecast for Wednesday, with highs near 87 degrees. With your WECO weather, this is Amber Moore.
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1: ABC News, I'm Michelle Franzen. Talks are off between the U.S. and Iran, and the Strait of Hormuz remains blocked to most ship traffic. President Trump now warning Oman that the U.S. could carry out strikes if it continues separate talks with Iran.
2: He had done this back in May when Oman was working with Iran to come up with a plan for how the strait could be managed. Oman is a key U.S. ally in the region, so it is significant that the president is once again putting this threat on the table. But, you know, to see him do that, it seems unlikely, given that we haven't seen U.S. strikes against Iran in several weeks at this point. But Oman has tried to play this role of mediator, working with Iran to come up with a strategy for the strait.
1: ABC's Karen Travers. It's primary day across four states. GOP-led redistricting maps in place in Florida that could shape which party controls Congress. And ZZ Top drummer Frank Beard has died. Beard, along with Billy Gibbons and Dusty Hill, were the original members of the band. This is ABC News.
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10: Mostly clear throughout the evening, overnight lows in the low 60s. Then plenty of sunshine in the forecast for Wednesday, with highs near 87 degrees. With your WECO weather, this is Amber Moore.
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0: but I forget. What's going on in the world? 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The Tomb of the Unknown Soldier at Arlington National Cemetery honors unidentified American service members and symbolizes the sacrifices of all soldiers who died in war. The first unknown soldier was a World War I service member who was interred in 1921. Subsequently, unknown service members from World War II, the Korean War, and the Vietnam War have also been interred. The Tomb of the Unknown Soldier is guarded 24 hours a day by elite soldiers from the 3rd U.S. Infantry and is open daily 8 till 6. Visitors can watch ceremonies, lay flowers, or join walking tours related to the tomb and nearby grave sites. This military moment has been brought to you by American Legion Post 149 in Wartburg and WECO Radio.
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8: Mostly clear throughout the evening, overnight lows in the low 60s. Then plenty of sunshine in the forecast for Wednesday, with highs near 87 degrees. With your WECO Weather, this is Amber Moore.
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2: Here comes Kurt Busch out of turn number four, coming down to the flag stand. The white flag waves for him. One more lap around, and he can put it in victory lane. He goes to turn one.
3: Final time now for Kurt Busch, looking to sweep the season in New Hampshire and make a major statement of the chase for the championship. Kurt Busch, right on the bottom, off turn two for the final time.
4: Running unchallenged on the back straightaway. The driver, Kurt Busch, down into turn number three, into the corner for the final time, has some 20 car lengths between himself and Matt Kenseth, heading for the checkered flag.
2: Kurt Busch won here in July. He follows it up with a win here today in the Sylvania 300, scoring his 11th career NASCAR Nextel Cup Series victory.
5: I said it just sarcastically, thinking that we could have come out of here with the points lead. There's so much work ahead of us, and this was a great effort to be able to pull this car back the same way and not run it at Richmond. We wanted to run it last week, but this one wouldn't have held any more gas than last week. Last week's done. We're on to the chase. We got week two coming up in Dover.
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6: Hello, everybody. Welcome to another edition of NASCAR Live here on the Motor Racing Network. Mike Bagley and the entire MRN crew here with you after a great weekend of tough short track racing at Richmond Raceway in Virginia. Now the sport heads north to the Granite State for a visit to the 1 mile oval of the New Hampshire Motor Speedway. Coming up on tonight's show, with the postseason looming, Ryan Preece, who is on the outside looking into the chase, will stop by. This Saturday, the Tough Trucks of NASCAR enter the final race of the season before their chase begins. Kurt Becker will set the scene as it's a crucial event for the series. Chase Briscoe's crew chief James Small will join us to preview New Hampshire. Connor Zillage has made headlines this week. We'll visit that news as he'll begin a new journey with a new home in 2028. We'll relive an unprecedented moment in NASCAR history. And it's 8-18-26. It's Kyle Busch Day. We'll relive a Kyle Loudon winning moment. But first, let's relive all of the action from Saturday night in Richmond with the new NASCAR Live Backtracks.
7: Good luck tonight, guys. Thanks for the fast car. For a long night. Just try to stay at the game best we can. Let you know what I need. Good luck, everybody. Have fun. Be safe.
8: Have fun in there. No matter what, we know what we can do. Let's make it happen.
2: Ryan Blaney on the inside lane. Chase Briscoe goes topside. A Ford and a Toyota. Off turn number four. Green flag goes in the air. And the NASCAR Cup Series is underway in Richmond.
9: Trying to find an advantage for one or the other here in the opening laps between Ryan Blaney and Chase Briscoe, and there's none to be had. Those cars evenly matched, and Dave, they're being equally driven off turn two.
3: Boy, they sure are. A couple of drivers right now that just will not turn loose of their hopes for the lead here in the early going. Blaney down low. Briscoe up high. Again, too close to call as they hit turn three.
2: Get Josh Berry a bag of popcorn. He's enjoying the show just like the rest of us. From position number three, he's going to give up a couple of car lengths just to continue to watch it. Looks like Ryan Blaney on the bottom trying to slide up to clear Briscoe.
3: Briscoe bobbled a bit coming off turn number four. That was the difference. Blaney gets away with the lead. Chase Briscoe will fall back in line in second. Josh Berry right on his back bumper third.
2: And exhale.
10: Tight, real tight door. Off your half. Still to your right rear. Still bumper. Still there. Still there. Bumper clear. Clear. Back right rear still clear. Clear off all the way. Good job now.
9: Ryan Blaney gets a good launch off turn four, and he will come to the green and white checkered flag, and he will win stage one of the Cookout 400.
2: Blaney waits till late in the zone to get back on the throttle, but he did not scare away Chase Briscoe. He's up to the task on the outside lane, still side by side.
3: Denny Hamlin jumps to the bottom. That'll be a challenge for the number three position. Has to back out of it as he runs out of real estate. Chase Briscoe around the outside. He'll take the lead down the back straightaway and into turn three.
9: Briscoe goes to the point. Josh Berry gets into Bubba Wallace. He'll drive him at the racetrack. They hang on to their race cars, but a little bumping and grinding going on. Coming off turn number four at the conclusion of lap 80.
11: Lap number 124. Jason looks like the Wood Brothers cars.
3: Bubba on the back straightaway. One car spins at the exit of turn two. Big cloud of smoke. Hard to discern the number right now. Everybody jumps to the bottom of the racetrack, and everybody gets it cleared at the exit of turn two.
12: Zane Smith going for a spin off turn two. Caution flag is flying in the middle of a cycle of green flag pit stops.
2: Carson Hocevar got in the back of Kyle Larson. A lot of smoke flew in turn three. By the time they got back to turn one, Larson got into the back of Hocevar and shipped him up the racetrack. For the moment, Dave, it looks like they're going to settle things down.
3: Well, maybe they think they're even, although that usually doesn't work out that way. Usually the last guy that got nailed thinks he still owes you one, even if the score is even.
12: With lap traffic directly ahead, battle for the lead side-by-side, lap 172.
3: Logano thought about wedging it to the bottom, but thought again about it. Here they come, down the back straightaway, heading for turn number three. Three wide around the Cole Custer car. Joey Logano to the bottom goes to the lead.
2: With Kyle Larson coming to pit lane, Logano will take over the top spot.
12: Green and white checkered flag is waving. Stage two of the Cookout 400 is over, and Joey Logano will win it.
3: Round and round they go for the lead. Finally a verdict. Chase Briscoe around the outside. He will take the number one spot. Logano falls in line right on his back bumper second.
2: And the caution flag is flying for a problem in front of Dave Moody.
3: Carson Hocevar came off turn number two, and I don't know if he got a piece of the outside wall or not, but either way, that car just dropped slow down to a very slow speed, coasted down the back straightaway. I think wanted to get to pit road, but could not get there. His car has come to a stop just off the outside wall, about 75 yards or so from the entrance to pit road.
7: His buddy shifted it. Stay top right here if it's not running. Just stay top. All right, get down. No, stay top if you're slow. Stay slow. Get into the corner if you can. Get away from him. Caution's out. Float up.
12: Let's see if the intensity picks up again like it has all night on these restarts. Green flag is up. We're back at it. Chase Briscoe up to the gearbox. Here's Joey Logano to his right elbow. They flank out two and three wide off the end of the front straightaway behind them.
3: Briscoe launched very early in the restart zone. It got him an advantage, and it will get him the lead as they go three wide. Make it four wide down the back straightaway. Josh Berry gets bounced around. Tyler Reddick shoots the gap and goes all the way to fifth place.
2: What a strong move by Tyler Reddick. Side by side at Richmond Raceway with 39 laps to go.
3: Battle for the lead is hot and heavy. Michael McDowell, a lap car, but a fast lap car. He's been on pit road more recently than the leaders. Joey Logano to the outside will gun down Chase Briscoe. Oh, they're both coming to pit road, and Briscoe almost spun it out and locked up the brake.
12: Joey Logano is in front of Jason.
13: Final set of Goodyear Racing Eagles set to go on that race car. Paul Wolf called them in. Right side work complete. They whip the jack around. They'll go off on the left side. Joey Logano finishing up work here for the final set of Goodyear Racing Eagles for the stretch run.
11: Chase Briscoe is in. Going to be four tires. Sunoco Racing Fuel. Austin Cindric is in. Ty Gibbs is in as well. Back to the Briscoe pit stop. Left side tires off. Left side tires on. Connorzilla yields and let it go out. They go out. Joey Logano and Chase Briscoe go out side by side.
2: Side by side as they exit the pit lane, but Logano gets on the hammer after they get rid of the pit road speed. Logano through the gearbox. Logano opens up three, four car lengths on Chase Briscoe. Logano getting away.
7: So they're the 19, door, all you want them, quarter, bumper. Hit this time. Inside of you, the 19, going to 7. Now, ready and go. 5 back on track to 4. Exit is clear. 38 to go. His pace, clear pin lane. Got one coming at speed, four back. 3, 2, track's all yours. Coming back to 37 to go here, shooting at 22.
12: Joey Logano with the lap car of Ty Dillon separating himself and Christopher Bell in what will be a race for the lead with 25 laps to go.
3: And this isn't even going to be a fight. He goes
12: lead with 25 laps to go.
3: This isn't even going to be a fight. He to the outside, blows around the lap car, blows around the leader,

0: around. Chase Briscoe as he heads for the checker.
1: Chase Briscoe sends it deep into turn number three. Giving it all she's got, but it's not going to be enough. Here comes Joey Logano off turn number four. The checkered flag is waving, and Joey Logano has won the Cookout 400 at Richmond Raceway. He becomes a three-time Richmond winner.
2: Yeah, that's again, baby! We're on it now, boys! Hell yeah, good job, guys. Good car, good call. Way to dig.
3: Coming up, Ryan Preece will join the show.
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3: Welcome back to NASCAR Live. Berlin, Connecticut native Ryan Preece is pulling double duty this weekend at the Magic Mile. Not only will the RFK Racing driver compete in Sunday's NASCAR Cup Series race, Ryan is also taking on NASCAR Wheeland Modified Tour duties this weekend at the place he considers his home track. Our Kyle Ricci caught up with the 35-year-old ahead of a very busy weekend.
12: I want to ask you first off how the family is and have they adapted to the new, what has been dubbed, Flower Power Dually. I saw it being sprayed with bubbles earlier this week.
13: Yeah, it is something. My daughter loves it, and that's what stopped me from peeling all the vinyl and all of that off. But, you know, she's enjoyed it. Everybody else has enjoyed it. And why not? Why not kind of run with it? So we're all doing great. Yesterday, when I did come home in my Flower Power truck, my daughter did get extremely excited, and her bubble machine was certainly a nice touch. So it's been a good week, you know, to kick off New Hampshire Motor Speedway week.
12: That obviously came about part of like a bit of a prank war with you and your teammate, Chris Buescher. I feel like the duo of you and Chris is unmatched in the garage. I mean, what makes you two click? I know there's no such thing as the perfect teammate, but you're pretty darn close.
13: Yeah, I don't know. To be honest with you, maybe our personalities just kind of work well together in a way that Chris is, you know, he's got this very mellow Texas, you know, he's very calm, relaxed, and I'm very high-strung, Northeast, every bit of it. So, you know, for me, I feel like there's a good amount of respect, as well as just we get along. We're easy to get along with. And, you know, as much as Chris and I joke back and forth with each other, Brad, certainly we get along really well with Brad. And so it's just honestly everything that we have going at RFK, we're working towards the goal of winning. But I feel like the three of us,

0: we don't hurt the company when we're racing against each other. We try to race each other with a level of respect, and if we see one another coming, you know, we don't hurt the company. So it makes it a great working relationship as well.
1: Win could come this weekend at New Hampshire Motor Speedway, a track that you know well. You'll be pulling double duty there at the Magic Mile this weekend, but triple duty here in New England. I feel like you're always busy whenever you come back up north. Kind of run us through what your week looks like just leading up to Sunday's Cup race.
0: Yeah, I mean, I live for weeks like this. I'm much older now, I'm 35. First when I was, you know, 18, 19 years old, running around New England, racing all these different cars. But yeah, so I'll fly up tomorrow or Wednesday and kind of prepare the race car with my father and get the modified ready. And then going into Thursday, I'm going to be racing a ACT style late model, actually in DJ Shaw's late model at Thunder Road for the Governor's Cup. So that's something I did, I want to say 4 or 5 years ago. And I think we ended up 7th or 8th, somewhere around there. And we're going to try and better that. So that'll be nice. Then once the race is over, drive on over across over to New Hampshire Motor Speedway because I'm going to be practicing qualifying the modified on Friday, which then will lead into Saturday and Sunday with the Cup Series, where we'll be racing the modified tour race on Saturday and racing the Cup Series race on Sunday, and throw in a little, we're going to a Boston Red Sox game on Friday at Fenway Park, so that'll be a good time going to the Green Monster. And yeah, we got a busy week ahead.
1: Which only makes sense, being Roush, Fenway, Keselowski Racing, and that's as close as the series gets to Fenway Park. Mentioned the modified on Saturday, you're a former winner at the Magic Mile. Oh, what makes that race so fun? We often hear from fans it's the race of the weekend. Is it as much fun behind the wheel as it is from where we watch on the other side of the fence?
0: If your car is driving really well, it is. But Kyle, much like you know, when you end up, you know, sometimes you don't have your car where you need to be, or you show up to the go-kart track and you get the cart that's slow, right? And when your car is right, and you're able to, you know, dice it up and do the slingshot pass and basically use the draft to help you. Yeah, it's a lot of fun. I love it. So it makes it tough, but it's a game of chess, and I always enjoy going to do it. So hopefully we'll have a pretty sporty race car and hopefully dice it up with some of those guys.
1: I don't anticipate Saturday's modified race carrying much over to Sunday's NASCAR Cup Series race, but I'm sure you learned a thing or two at the Richmond Raceway last week, 3/4 mile oval compared to the mile this week. Is there anything that you can bring over into this Sunday?
0: You know, the way Richmond, just the fall off and really what Richmond has become with strategies, tire, everything, it's become a fun short track, one that you see all these different strategies playing out. But yeah, New Hampshire's a little bit different. New Hampshire is very, very much, restarts are extremely important. What I also like about New Hampshire is for years and years and years, everybody always said New Hampshire was a one-lane racetrack. Well, every year I go back to watch, you know, the previous year's race, and what I notice is it is getting wider and wider and wider. And you'll have guys that run the bottom, but you'll have guys that'll run the third lane. And, you know, you can make speed kind of doing both. So it'll be interesting to see how the tire is on how it, you know, is wearing out, and see if we'll have some fall off to where you'll have guys short pitting or doing some of those things. But I'm hopeful that we'll have a really fast Mohawk Northeast Ford Mustang Dark Horse and, you know, be in contention all day.
1: Where's the mindset right now with 2 to go, 17th in points, right there on the edge as you have been for much of the second half of the season? With 2 to go, does anything change these next 2 weeks for the team, for you behind the wheel?
0: We need to win. I think winning takes care of a lot of it. So with the drivers or the crew chief or the car owner's points were 25 out of 16th, which, to be honest with you, I think is more than doable. We just need to go execute at New Hampshire. We need to we

0: the majority of my career, my back's been against the wall and I've had to fight my way out, and this is no different. So I'm completely fine with doing that, and we're going to try and do it at the home track. So that'll be a good one.
1: Do you care about where your competition is on the track? Say Shane Van Gisbergen, who's 16th over these next 2 weeks, and what they're doing and what their strategy may or may not be.
0: I can't control it. So the only thing I can control is how our car is running, the communication that I have with Derek and those guys, and that's what I'm going to focus on. So, yeah, I feel like New Hampshire Motor Speedway, Daytona, you know, these are places that have a special place in my heart, so to speak. New Hampshire, definitely, but Daytona has really, really just forced its way in there. So it would be nice, after having a few tough breaks at Daytona International Speedway, to go there and have a good memory.
1: Final question for you. No matter what happens these next 12 or 2 weeks, you have 2027 buttoned up. That announcement came out about a week or so ago. How nice is it to have next year secured so early before the end of this season?
0: Well, I feel like that's the direction of our sport. I mean, I almost feel like it's late now, because you look at Connor Zilich, who just announced his 2028 plans a year and a half early. I don't know, but, you know, for me, that's kind of been the MO of my career, is always year after year after year, and it is extremely taxing on you, but, you know, you saw how we started at the beginning of the year. We were able to win the Clash, and we had some ups, we had some downs, and right now we need to just focus on trying to get the driver's points in the chase as well as the owner's points in the chase. And from there, you know, just I feel like we can go out these last X amount of races and execute and have a great end of the season, which will carry momentum into next year. So that's the focus right now.
1: As always, thanks for joining us, and best of luck at all three of your events in New England here this weekend.
0: Thanks, man. I appreciate it.
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2: Welcome back to NASCAR Live. As NASCAR heads to New Hampshire this weekend, one race remains before the chase begins for the NASCAR Craftsman Truck Series. So when drivers crank their engines Saturday, a lot is at stake for numerous competitors. Kurt Becker is here to paint the picture of what's on the line this weekend.
11: With one race remaining before the NASCAR Craftsman Truck Series chase field is set, the pressure is about as high as it gets heading to New Hampshire Motor Speedway. While six drivers have already secured their spots in the 10-driver championship field, four positions are still up for grabs, and there is plenty of drama surrounding the cut line.
12: Nose to tail, both trucks sliding around turn 15. Riggs looks briefly to the inside of Tyler Reif. Nothing doing there. Oh, and Reif overshoots the chicane. He cuts the corner. We'll see how NASCAR does it. And now Lane Riggs gets by Tyler Reif. Lane Riggs leads the field to turn 16.
13: Checkered flag is in the air, and Lane Riggs, a last lap pass, will win the Navy 250 forged by the sea at Naval Base Coronado.
11: At the top of the standings, Lane Riggs continues to set the pace. Riggs enters New Hampshire with 753 points, 61 ahead of Caden Honeycutt. Riggs has five wins this season, including a dominant victory at Indianapolis Raceway Park, where he led 198 of 200 laps. He has also been remarkably consistent, finishing outside the top 20 just once over a seven-race stretch heading into August. The number 34 team has been the benchmark for much of this season, and Riggs now has a chance to clinch the number one seed before the chase begins. Honeycutt is the other driver who has already established himself as a legitimate championship favorite. He sits second in the standings, and he just made a major statement at Richmond by dominating the Black's Tire 250. Honeycutt led 225 of 250 laps, swept the stages, and earned the maximum 76 points.
14: Last time, off turn two to the back straightaway. He has been Superman in a field full of Clark Kents today. No challenge all day long. No challenge in turn three. Caden Honeycutt looking for the checkered.
13: Off turn number four smoothly, and indeed, checkered flag flies. Caden Honeycutt wins the Black's Tire 250 at Richmond Raceway.
11: The rest of the drivers already locked into the chase are Chandler Smith, Christian Eckes, Gio Ruggiero, and Ty Majeski. Smith is third in the standings with 603 points, followed by Eckes at 541, Ruggiero at 519, and Majeski at 471. With Riggs and Honeycutt, those six drivers are guaranteed to be part of this year's championship fight, meaning the only question for them as they head for New Hampshire is where they will be seated when the chase begins. And then there is the battle around the cut line. Grant Enfinger is seventh with 439 points and is in excellent shape after finishing fifth at Richmond. Enfinger is a near lock for a chase berth after the veteran driver and his CR7 Motorsports team gained valuable points through both stages and used an aggressive pit strategy to protect their position. Ben Rhodes is eighth with 427 points. Daniel Hemric is ninth with 409. And Tyler Ankrum currently occupies the final chase position with 394. Ankrum has a 20-point cushion over the cut line, but he knows better than anyone that nothing is safe until the checkered flag falls at New Hampshire.
15: I've had pretty proud moments of me, of myself and my team this year. You know, we've had a lot of adversity internally, externally, on the racetrack, off the racetrack, and we have had moments where we've been able to rise above. We have not done a good job evolving with the package that we've been running this year. That NASCAR has changed, specifically with the no ride height rules. We've struggled with it a little bit. But we've been able to pivot. We've been able to make big swings to try to find something, and we have done a good job of that in that aspect.
11: The biggest mover and one of the biggest stories heading into New Hampshire is Stuart Friesen, who entered Richmond 8 points above the elimination line before a tire issue sent his Toyota hard into the turn one wall late in the race.
13: Double turn number one, hard into the outside wall is Stuart Friesen. Friesen rockets up the racetrack, pounds the safer barrier in turn number one, and the Hardy's caution flies with 35 laps to go. Heartbreak for Stuart Friesen, talking about racing Tyler Ankrum for that last spot in the chase.
11: He finished last and dropped 20 points below the cut line. Friesen now has one race in which to make up that deficit and keep his chase hopes alive. Right behind Friesen is Jake Garcia, just 21 points below the cut line. Brendan Queen is 47 points out. Andres Perez is 49 back. Tanner Gray is 59 out. And Justin Haley is 70 points behind. With a maximum of 76 points available in a Truck Series race, all six remain mathematically alive heading into New Hampshire. So, as the NASCAR Craftsman Truck Series heads to New Hampshire, the picture is clear. Riggs and Honeycutt are fighting for the number one chase seed. Smith, Eckes, Ruggiero, and Majeski are already safely in. And Enfinger, Rhodes, Hemric, and Ankrum are trying to protect their positions. Meanwhile, Friesen, Garcia, and the rest of the drivers below the line are chasing the four remaining spots. The regular season is almost over, and the road to the Truck Series Championship is about to get even more intense.
2: 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That feature was brought to you by Whelan Engineering, providers of the official warning lights of NASCAR. 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Coming up, we'll hear from Chase Briscoe's crew chief, James Small.
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14: Side by side into Juan Zilich. Trying to get the advantage up high. Puts the squeeze on Eric Almirola. Connor Zilich by half a car length on turn two.
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2: 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With a flat technical layout and a lot of history, execution will be key when the field takes the green. Chase Briscoe's crew chief James Small joins Steve Post and Todd Gordon on MRN Crew Call to preview this weekend's events.
20: So as you sit right now, fifth in points, and I feel like that's kind of a virtual ceiling. Mathematically not, but you're 100 and some points behind fourth as you look at it. How do you attack the next two weekends? Does it put you kind of defensive?
21: I don't think I ever go in defensive. It's not my style.
20: I love it.
21: Yeah. I think this weekend is just a matter of going there and trying to do what we've done the last couple or the last, six or seven, just mm-hmm. trying to execute, qualify well, score as many points as possible. I feel like, if there's a situation where we don't have a car capable of winning the race and, we have to be conservative in terms of, points and, primarily against the 20 and the 9 car and those guys, then maybe we have to assess that and take that. But, I think if we can come out of this weekend, in a good position, you can breathe a little easier going into Daytona because that's just going to be a complete unknown. And, even if you go there with a 30 or 40 point gap back to sixth, nothing's a given there. It's going to be very interesting. And I'm sure, everybody else is feeling the same.
0: James, we start off the weekend in New Hampshire with 50 minutes of practice, a couple of sets of tires. We did this at Iowa. We went back to what we've been doing at Richmond. Just first off, your thoughts on being able to do that and what that means for a crew chief and a team like you guys.
21: Yeah, I've said this on the record before. I don't love it, but, you know, we'll deal with it. Mm. You know, I was happy with one set of tires in 20 minutes. You know, especially if you can be in group two, you know, I think, you know, you add that first set, the track's still very different to what you're going to experience on Sunday. You know, I think we have a really good understanding of what we need to do, you know, for a race setup versus practice, you know, just the accumulation of experience with this car in different conditions. But, yeah, it's, you know, going to get more laps, burn more fuel and drive around. So, yeah, it's the same for everybody. So, you know, I guess the guys in group one and, you know, the rookies are getting more laps as well. So it's a benefit for them.
20: Yeah. Interesting. Interesting take on it. I figured every racer wanted more practice.
0: Denny well, Hamlin had a media availability this weekend and he sounded just like James. Of course, that's Denny Hamlin too. Yeah.
21: I would argue I'd love more practice if we could work on the car. You know, we're in a box. We can't change anything. So it's just, you know, at that point, what are we doing? So
20: I agree, and I would, and I'm gonna keep politicking this one for all I can, which is about no value. But I'd like to see you get another set of shocks that you could preset, so you've got at least some spring options and some options you can play to if you're gonna have a 50-minute practice.
21: Yeah, something like that would be ideal. Or at least, you know, leave the assembly in the car, and you can pull the bottom off and slide a new spring on and adjust the rounds. You know, if they're worried about that. And you know, and the other thing is just, I think we have to be mindful. We're adding all these 50-minute practices and just the issues we have at short tracks with brakes and brake shake and, you know, running the extra laps. You know, a fear of mine is going to Gateway and we're going to pound away around there for 50 minutes with this new package and then go into the race. And, you know, we've seen brake issues there before, you know. So, yeah, there's a lot of things I think we need to think about it. Maybe not this year, but at least for 2027.
20: That's fascinating.
0: Very fair and fascinating.
20: I love the insight to that. Yeah. All right, give me some insight here. Your history at New Hampshire has been fast. I feel like I feel like you understand this place. What's it take to be good there?
21: Well, you know, we're lucky. We're blessed with a great driver, Martin. You know, he was exceptional around there. But, you know, you need to be able to roll the center really well, carry that speed, get rotated, and still have that late exit drive off. And, you know, the ability to move around and run some different lines and cross the seams, you know, they generally upset the car a lot. But, yeah, it's just, you know, the main thing is just being able to turn. You know, you've got to turn and roll speed. If you're tight there, you're going to go nowhere. So, yeah, and then obviously the challenge, you have the bumps, you know, into turn three there, which is another thing. So always, you know, being great over there is, you know, always a big benefit.
20: It seems like you talked about running different lanes. We used to put PJ1 down in a couple different places to get the racetrack where you could race different places. They quit doing that four or five years ago. And it seems like this place has got wider and wider. Like, I rewatched a little bit of last year's show, and guys were actually straddling above the asphalt patch in the corners. It was like four lanes wide. What's driving that?
21: Yeah, I think there's still some level of residual PJ1. We've seen it on some of these other tracks. It never truly goes away. And then, you know, you also get the rubber build up through the race, you know, down it gets, you know, gets slicker down there as well. You know, the guys running lower and, you know, they're just going to move up out of it. You know, and I think, you know, just getting that little bit of clean air is also a benefit with this car as well. So, you know, there's multiple factors at play, and it'll be interesting. I think, you know, Sunday's probably going to be a little bit cooler if it's not raining at certain points. So It'll be interesting. It still widens out as much as it did last year. So we'll just have to see what Sunday's weather brings us.
20: I got one other. All four JGR cars clenched in the chase. How does that affect what the next 2 weeks look like preparing for the chase?
21: Honestly, it doesn't. You know, we have our plan. We have our rotation. You know, it just is a well-oiled machine here. You know, nothing really changes, and we take every race the same. You know, everyone's as important as the next. And, you know, obviously, we're still in battles here to try and get seated. So, you know, the 20 and us, you know, battling, you know, the Hendrick cars there, and – you know, Ty's still in a battle there. You know, he fell back on the weekend, but ideally he would, you know, wind up second behind Denny here and be better, you know, better for the playoffs there. So I keep going the playoffs, don't I? The chase.
20: We do too.
0: Me too. Yeah.
20: That's all of us.
21: So anyway, but yeah, all just same old around here. And yeah, we're all looking forward to getting to Darlington.
2: 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You can catch that full interview tomorrow when it drops at noon on YouTube or your preferred podcast platform. Coming up, Connor Zilich discusses his future in the NASCAR Cup Series.
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